Orlando's rock station, WJRR. You just heard the new track from Nickelback. That's called Rattle the Cage. Debuted it this week, along with the announcement from Nickelback. They have a new album coming out. It's going to be their 11th studio album, titled Everything Under the Sun, currently set to launch on October 30th, just in time for Halloween. Don't you love a little Nickelback in your trick-or-treat bag?

0: 101.1 WJRR. It's Orlando's Rock Station. Hello, my friends. It is Jared here. The big nighttime rock show is on the air. Thank you so much for being here. So earlier this week, there was a big event in New York called Fanatics Fest. It's basically a big memorabilia and collector's exhibition of goods. And they have a lot of very high-profile partners, including the NFL, as well as Disney. So they thought it would kind of be a fun little exercise to have a fantasy football draft featuring Disney characters. The Las Vegas Raiders picked up Darth Vader. Solid choice. Tampa Bay Bucks got Captain Hook. Well, that makes sense. He's a pirate. Buffalo Bills taking the Beast from Beauty and the Beast. Dallas Cowboys going with Woody from Toy Story. The New York Jets picking up Buzz Lightyear. New York Giants picking up Wreck-It Ralph. The Washington Commanders with a really awful pick going with Ham from Toy Story. I don't know what they were thinking there. And the New England Patriots picking up Captain America. Very fitting for the Patriots as well. And I see here in a late pick, the Philadelphia Eagles got Dr. Doom. One of the most despicable villains in all of comic book history going to the Eagles. Yeah, that tracks.
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You may have heard that Amazon Prime Video is currently filming a live-action television series based on God of War, the PlayStation video game franchise. Actor Ryan Hurst was set to have the lead role as Kratos, but he was injured while filming, and they made the difficult decision to recast Kratos with a new actor. 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

Orlando's Rock Station, WJRR. I gotta say, I really do appreciate it when a band or artist does a cover song and they make it drastically different than the original. This is Falling in Reverse with their version of the Papa Roach hit, Last Resort. Could

It's Orlando's Rock Station, WJRR. Fellas, let me give you some advice. If you find yourself a goth emo girl who loves Evanescence, that's a keeper. If she also wears a chain around her neck, she's definitely a keeper.

Orlando's Rock Station, WJRR. Well, we are about 1 month away from the theatrical debut of Green Day's new comedy movie, Nimrod. It is based on their own life story, going on a cross-country trip before they made it big. I'll be interested in checking it out.

Orlando's Rock Station, WJRR. Jared here wrapping up the show for the day. Thank you so much for rocking out with me. I appreciate the hell out of you. Make sure you stick around for Scratch and Sniff with our buddy DJ Malcolm coming your way right around 10 o'clock tonight. I'll speak with you again next time. Have a

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1: What's up, America? It is Scratch and Sniff. Welcome to our world. My name is Malcolm.
2: And my name is Kristen Limon, and what we do in our world is remix your favorites and put you on to what's next.
1: I see some sad but trueness coming your way. The DJ Yves remix. Is that like Yves Saint Laurent, but something like that? I don't know. Korn, word up. We're going to do the Auto Glitch and Space Cherry remix. Those are just a couple of awesome remixes coming your
2: way.
1: Plus,
2: we're going to play you some new music from Architects, Hollow Pack, some MGK and Fred Durst, and some new Cage the Elephant, too, coming up real soon, actually.
1: Oh, yeah. Beaches of Tennessee. Super, super cool. Down with the sick mix right now, though. We are definitely down with the sick mix.
2: And we are a little disturbed, too. It's the Meduso remix on Scratch and Sniff.

0: scratch and sniff. The guys haven't had any new music in a couple of years, but this is new Cage the Elephant.
1: This is a song that gets stuck in my head every time, and good, because I don't want it anywhere else. This is Beaches in Tennessee on Scratch and Sniff.

0: Scratch and Sniff, remixing your faves, turning you on to what's next, and that is what's next. Hollow Pact. The track is called Tear. Definitely has that Chino Deftones kind of vibe, but I'm just going to say, hey, it's Hollow Pact, man. Love it.
1: We let the lead out right before that with some Zeppelin, the Immigrant Song, the Moonlight Remix.
0: New Cage, the Elephant. Those guys originally from Kentucky, but singing about the beaches in Tennessee.
1: Because why not? Hollywood Undead with Hear Me Now, the Jonathan Davis Remix. Some Disturbed, Down with the Sickness.
0: Yeah, it's summertime, and the AC/DC is coming up next. We're going down under, baby.
1: Yes, we are. It's Scratch and Sniff. Hold on.
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0: question. You know that the guys are originally Scottish, even though they're from Australia, but I think maybe they were originally from Scotland, and then somebody got in trouble, and then they got sent to this island, maybe back in the 1800s or something.
1: Maybe it got too cold over there in Scotland, and they weren't down. This is Thunderstruck, and if you're picturing the Dallas Cowboy cheerleaders, so am I. It's the Crickers remix on Scratch and

0: This is bringing me back because I remember rocking to these guys back in the 90s, but this is new music from Corrosion of Conformity. Track's called Bad Man.
1: Two A's in that bad, and it's on Scratch and Sniff.

0: Scratch and Sniff with new English metalcore from Architects. These guys are out of Brighton, England. And if you're curious and maybe you got a passport, they're playing in Finland this weekend.
1: Quick little trip that you could make to see Broken Mirror, a song about their inner demons. Mine like to keep me entertained, so I keep them around. Bodies by Drowning Pool is what you heard right before them, the Degger remix.
0: Yeah, and when Kristen came in, I saw her in the studio tonight. First thing she said to me was, "Bodies hit the floor. Let the bodies hit the floor."
1: Because we're hitting you with such good remixes, you know. How can they not hit the floor? Five Finger Death Punch, Under and Over It, the Kill the Noise remix.
0: New Corrosion of Conformity. Yes, that is bad, man. And it has that signature COC guitar sound, too. Speaking of signature guitars, AC/DC with Thunderstruck, the Crookers remix. And we got Metallica coming up next.
1: Yes, we do. Don't move it, Scratch and Sniff.
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0: Scratch and sniff, my name is Malcolm. We got Kristen to the left of me. And Kristen, are you sad but true? Are you true but sad?
2: I am true but sad because I don't get to see them in Vegas at the Sphere, but you do on their opening night, which that's coming up so soon. This is the DJ Eves remix on Scratch and

0: And if you're a rocker, which I'm sure you probably are, there's like a new guy and a new band. They're called Let Down, and this is it. And we're playing it right now.
1: Yes, we do. He's got amazing hair. First new music this year. This is Do It For The Love on Scratch and Sniff.

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1: Or we messed it up and you're looking like Picasso. Either way, we're doing our job. Motley Crue right before that. Kickstart My Heart, the D-Rock remix, some Linkin Park, Breaking the Habit, Anima Drop remix.
0: Oh, yeah. Let Down with the new one, Do It for the Love, and Metallica, Sad But True. And yes, I will be there October 1st, opening night. And I'm not trying to rub it in on you, Kristen, but, you know, it's... Tickets cost me $800, okay? I'm going to be there.
1: I had salt in my wound until you tell me the ticket price. Have a great time.
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0: Guaranteed human. Scratch and sniff. Whoa, man. Summer is just like here. It's going to be gone. It'll be Halloween before you know it, huh?
4: I already got my Halloween decorations ready to roll and on my mantles already. It's technically Halloween for me. Bring me a pumpkin spice latte and bring me some Evanescence too. Bring me to life. It's the... I don't know what that
0: the
4: is.
0: The D3Fy remix. Are you going? And by the way, are you going to go as Amy for Halloween this year? Are you?
4: I may or may not be growing out my hair and going heavy on the eyeliner for a reason. You never know.
0: Scratch and sniff.

0: Sniff, we've reached the new Marilyn Manson portion of tonight's program from the new album, One Assassination Under God, Chapter 2.
1: Here is some Marilyn Manson, who's also one of my favorite actors, by the way. It's Exit Wound on Scratch and Sniff.

0: Scratches Sniff with new WWE Fozzy Rock. That is I Know Evil.
1: That is I Know Evil. And Korn, who I've also loved since I was in sixth grade. Yes, you can love Korn when you're a little kid. Word Up, the Audio Glitch and Space Cherry remix.
0: 3 Days Grace, Marilyn Manson, Exit Wound. And let's talk about Marilyn Manson. You like him as an actor, right?
1: He is so good. He's been on Sons of Anarchy. He's made cameos in Californication, another great show. The man can sing. The man can act. The man is just good at everything, and I'm a fan.
0: But also, there is an urban myth out there that he was Joss Savino, the child actor in the Wonder Years, but that is not true, right? That's just an urban myth.
1: Oh, that's a good urban myth. I hadn't heard that one. Now I'm going to go deep research and go down the rabbit hole to make sure.
0: Scratch and Sniff, Falling in Reverse next.

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10: All right, you're listening to Scratch and Sniff. Let's talk about Falling in Reverse and Ronnie Radke. You know the band's original name was Behind These Walls? And the whole Fall in Reverse thing is kind of crazy. There's a feud going on with Sebastian Bach from Skid Row. And if you watch the Falling in Reverse video for Watch the World Burn, you'll actually see Sebastian burning in there. So it's kind of crazy.
11: I'm glad they landed on Falling in Reverse. Much better than Behind the Doors. That sounds weird. Popular Monster, it's the Nightmare and Galantis remix on Scratch and Sniff.

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1: How cool are they? I swear I will never get over this band and all their cool Mongolian instruments. This is Lost Soul featuring Johnny Hawken of Nothing More on Scratch and Sniff.

Hey, what's up, y'all? It's Jacoby from Papa Roach, breaking out some new music from The Roach. This is our new track, See You in Hell, with some flow from my boy Hunnam and Kind. New Papa Roach now on Scratch and Sniff. Mm-hmm.

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1: 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And what was that thing going on with Green Day?
6: So Billy Joe Armstrong is teaming up with Travis Barker from Blink and Rancid's Tim Armstrong and CJ Ramone to celebrate 50 years of the Ramones. It's a pop punk supergroup called Cretan Family, which I could not be more down with. But how about we slide you some regular Green Day just to get you by? It's Brain Stew, the Pixel Terror remix on Scratch and Sniff.

0: Scratch and Sniff. Track's called Gone, Gone, Gone. That's a new banger from Autumn Kings.
1: Another banger. Angel Song on top of that with Nothing More, the Jonathan Davis remix.
0: Bring Me the Horizon and Illenium, Slave to the Rhythm.
1: Some new music from Night Shift Special, White Trash, and them drinking all kinds of PBR in that music video.
0: Yeah, and cars like growing up in the front yard, sitting on blocks with the grass coming out of them. That's a good one. Green Day's Brains, dude, got that one going, and wow, 2 hours done, gone, over. Stick a fork in me. We're done.
1: Stick a fork. And so is July. July's practically done. This was your mid-July crisis remix. Thank you for being here, and we will do it again in 7 days on Scratch and Sniff. Have an excellent rest of your weekend.
0: Yeah, I had fun. Where are we going? Let's do some shots. Let's get out of here. We're gone.
1: We're going to find some trouble and get into it.
0: See you next weekend.
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0: Summer in Florida means many things. Vacations, beaches, travel, and hurricane season. Wherever you are in the Sunshine State, you're susceptible to tropical storms. I'm Bill Mick. Welcome to the weekend in this edition of the Florida Roundtable, where today we'll explore how to best prepare to protect your home and family should a storm impact your region. If you're new to Florida, this show will get you thinking ahead about being prepared for a hurricane. If you're a storm season vet, it'll be a good reminder for you, as Leslie Chapman Henderson, President and CEO of FLASH, the Federal Alliance for Safe Homes, joins us this weekend on the Florida Roundtable from the Florida News Network. We kick it off in moments with Leslie Chapman Henderson. Nice to have you along here on the Florida News Network. Hurricane season, something we deal with annually, and we deal with it today on the Florida Roundtable. 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
11: 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Of course, you can catch up with us at BillMick.com. You'll also find all of our podcasts there. Talking hurricane season, and something we face every year in Florida, and being ready for it is key. Today, we're going to talk with the president and CEO of FLASH, the Federal Alliance for Safe Homes. It's Leslie Chapman Henderson joining us. Leslie, thanks for taking the time. Welcome.
12: Thank you. Thanks for having me.
11: Tell me a little bit about you. What got you to where you're going, and we'll see what you're doing once we get there.
12: Well, I grew up on the East Coast dodging hurricanes and remembering all that. And then after working as a teacher overseas, I came back to the States and started working in the insurance industry where I was doing catastrophe response.
11: Oh, wow.
12: And so going on the ground after storms, my last big one was Hurricane Andrew. And seeing the preventable losses really gave me a passion for prevention. And I got into the prevention space when this organization was founded 28 years ago in Florida. And we started out for hurricanes only. And the idea was to bring together as diverse a group as possible to care about what happens to the home. It's not enough. Anyone who's been through this knows saying, oh, that's what I have insurance for. You don't ever want to have to go through recovery and what it takes to recover from a hurricane and the deductibles and everything else. So prevention became our call to action. And then a year after we were founded, Florida had every county declared for wildfire. So we thought, okay, we should probably do more than just hurricane. And then we became regional, then national, and now through our partnerships, international. We provide information, empowering information about affordable, relevant, accurate steps to protect your home. And that's our main focus. We cover everything else too, of course, but we kind of filled the gap that people weren't filling because you can't build it back the same way and expect to have a better result.
11: And not at the same cost as you built it initially, I'm sure.
12: Correct.
11: But I take it you've got a website where folks can go for this type of information. What website?

0: So it's very simple. It's flash.org, flash like flashlight.org. And we cover, as I mentioned before, all kinds of perils from earthquake to winter storm. But obviously this time of year, we're talking a lot about hurricanes.
1: Yeah, this winter in Florida, we could have handled some of the winter storm prep. We had vegetation dead all over the Space Coast. It was just welcome to Brown City because that's what all the vegetation was. Fortunately, it's bouncing back. So how long has the organization been in play?
0: So we just celebrated our 28th year. But it started out as a committee. I was as I mentioned, in catastrophe response for the insurance industry. So I had a team on the ground as part of the overall response to Hurricane Andrew in 1992. Mm-hmm. And we put together, we brought in the Hurricane Center, FEMA Building Science, the insurance industry, the code folks, the Red Crosses. We all put our heads together and everyone had a very straightforward and well-defined mission. And we kept saying, but who is going to make sure that we break the cycle, right? That we don't put, like in every big hurricane or disaster, there's usually a building science failure trend. And in Hurricane Andrew in Miami, we looked at the way we built our roofs and realized, this is not really a smart way to build a roof. A gable end wall roof is what it's called in a high wind zone. And you look around the Caribbean, you never see that kind of shaped roof. So, we kept saying, who's going to do that? Who's going to lead that? Who's going to push for advancements? And that's how the idea of our organization started. And first, we were just a committee, and I was part of that committee. And then we said, we really need to make this bigger. It's kind of fun to think about now in our history. We actually ended up in Disney at Epcot, and we were there for 8 years. We were supposed to be there for 2 years with an exhibit, what Disney called edutainment. Okay. And it was called Storm Struck, A Tale of Two Homes. And that became the cornerstone story of everything we do. Here's the house without the intervention. Here's how it could turn out differently if you do just these things.
1: Were you involved, and we're about out of time in the segment, but were you involved in helping establish the codes for building?
0: Oh, absolutely. Oh, yeah.
1: That's a lot of work. And Leslie's going to tell us about that and how you can be ready for the storm as the Florida Roundtable continues this weekend here on the Florida News Network. We'll be back in moments.
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1: Welcome back to the Florida Roundtable. Bill Mick, along with Leslie Chapman Henderson. She is the president and CEO of FLASH, the Federal Alliance for Safe Homes. Hurricane season upon us. We deal with it every year in Florida, Leslie. You've got five steps of storm prep, kind of general guidelines for folks to think about. What are your first recommendations when you start thinking about being ready for a storm?
0: So we call the umbrella messages be hurricane strong. And the first step is safety, right? We want everyone to concentrate on that first and foremost. So if you're coastal or near any body of water, the first thing you need to figure out is know your zone. Are you going to be in a position where you need to evacuate? And if so, where are you going to go? We urge people not to go too far, so you don't have to go too far to escape rising water or surging water. You know, make a plan with some friends or family. You don't have to leave the state. And that way you have a plan in it, and it's a really critical thing. We worked with the Hurricane Center, and every year we update the maps with all the links that show you the evacuation routes so that you can get to, you know, the place where you need to be with plenty of time and be comfortable.
1: Very, very good. Beyond that, once you've got the initial, I know where I'm going to go, there's a lot of prep to do. A hurricane kit, we all talk about them, hurricane kits with food, water for what, 5-7 days, maybe longer, depending on what's going on. Don't forget the kids and the pets along the way.
0: Right. So the umbrella message on this is comfort and ease. So you want the non-perishable food, you want water, you want any medicine, you want pet food, you want non-electronic games for the kids. Go old-fashioned, bring out the Uno cards, or Old Maid is my favorite card game with my grandkids.
1: There you go.
0: And make sure that you have cash. Cash is a big deal. People forget about that. But even in the post-event, post-hurricane setting, you know, your local McDonald's may open up and you may think, gosh, I would do anything for a hot meal. But when you get in there, what you can find is that they have the griddles working, but they don't have any Wi-Fi to take your credit card. So cash is very, very important. And cash becomes king in those settings where you're looking for comfort. What I do at my house is I have one shelf where I have my non-perishables, peanut butter and jelly, all those things. I keep it fresh all year. That way I'm not in the, you know, thundering herds of pokes, you know, running to the grocery store where you can be disappointed that there's no bread left and different things. Anything under that second setting that creates ease, reduces stress. There's no certainty with the weather, but you can get some certainty if you're prepared and you know you have what you need. And that's what we do a lot of research, and that's what people tell us, that, okay, I knew it was coming, but I was ready. And that matters.
1: I've been fortunate in my time in Florida, and that's since 1998. We've been brushed by storms on the Space Coast, but we've not taken a direct hit. Other areas of the state, not so fortunate. But even if your area is brushed by a home, it might be nothing to you, but you're going to have homes devastated throughout that area. So being ready in that circumstance when you know one is coming by is very important.
0: Yeah, so our main messaging and our main focus is on, we wrap it around with the critical things first, safety and comfort. But what we focus on the most is building science solutions. And that sounds very lofty, but it really comes down to very simple things. We're always looking for those. We take that research and what our research partners who come from universities, you know, private labs, we tour the country, we look at all these things. We're looking for things that are achievable, affordable, and really have high impact. And for the past 2 years, we've had so much fun bringing forward information about garage doors, because people know to board up their windows, they think about their entry doors, you know, they need to have those be impact and wind resistant, but the garage door is often overlooked. And what our research partners from NIST and the there's a whole body of evidence that we have integrated into one offering. Now it's very exciting because we know that in wind speeds up to 135 miles per hour, which is a Cat 4 hurricane, okay, in those wind speeds, what the analysis shows is that if you keep your garage door, you keep your roof from popping up, right, and the sidewalls from coming down. And that roof deck damage and those sidewalls coming down is the number one typical beginning of damage to a home overall. If you look at pictures after any kind of windstorm, even a tornado, what do you see? You see a hole where the garage door used to be, because the wind comes in and the pressure builds up like a balloon, right? Okay. So what happens to a balloon with too much air in it? it pops. And that's where the hurricane damages usually begin on residential buildings. So we've been talking to people about wind-rated doors. Florida, the good news is we've had the wind-rated doors for a while, but we still have hundreds of thousands of homes that could do with a swap and the upgrade from a standard door. And if you think about what you're looking for, and we have this information, of course, to help people, you're looking for those metal horizontal struts across the door.
1: Sure.
0: If you don't have any struts, you should get a new door. And the difference in cost between the standard door and the upgraded door, one of the manufacturers came forward and said, we can do this for $225. Got to buy the door, but it's not materially more expensive, but it is so much more materially powerful because you keep that door and then you get the pins that you can deploy before the storm, you know, detach the lift motor, put those pins in, keep that door in place, and you're going to keep your roof deck, your walls, and probably protect your home from damage overall. We do a lot of research, and in the surveys, people say, you know, I didn't know that. And that's what we love. When there's something they don't know that we can fix, that's really key to protecting a house.
1: And that's a pittance when it comes to what it's going to cost you if you have the disaster.
0: Absolutely. You know, and we talk a lot about the roof. We know the roof is essential too, probably the most important feature to maintain, but not everybody's ready to just get a new roof. Right?
1: True.
0: You know, that's a bigger ticket item, even with the grant programs in the state, which we helped create in 05. Those roofs are going to cost you a lot of money, but for several thousand dollars, you can upgrade to a wind-rated door. You will get a discount in Florida for having that kind of door on your insurance. And the protective power of this, we spent a lot of time this year with the industry across the country talking to garage door manufacturers and dealers. They didn't know either that it was a relevant player to the degree that it is. And that's why it's fun to have the science. They come forward and say, look, this really matters. And then our job is to take that nugget out to the, you know, marketplace and help homeowners understand, hey, if you do nothing else, protect your garage door.
1: We mentioned earlier that you've been involved in developing the building codes in Florida as they've gotten better, as the science has gotten better, as we know and understand how to do this. Tell me a little bit about that process.
0: So the building codes, they develop on a national basis. Every 3 years, there's a model code that's developed. And that's where the science inputs, the industry inputs, the different users, trade associations kind of work their way through on a consensus basis. And they produce a model. It's kind of like when you update your iPhone, you get a new version, right? But the key is you want to adopt the model code on a steady basis. And Florida always did that until 2017. And we were pretty vocal about not appreciating the change they made in 2017. Now they kind of do a pick and choose. And it's ironic because you talked about the winter storm. Good luck fooling the weather. Florida takes the weight of ice and the winter aspects out of the code. What happened this year and last year? In January of 25, my town, Tallahassee, we had 7 inches of snow.
1: Sure.
0: Turned into ice. It lasted for 5 days. What happened all across Tallahassee? Pool cages collapsed. Roof carports collapsed. Different things happened. So what are they doing with the code now? Oh, gee whiz, we should have probably kept that winter storm stuff in there in the model. So it's a slow process. It's good that we take, you know, after the hurricanes, we go out with our engineers and everybody goes together and we say, oh, here's a trend. Here's a failure trend. We need to fix this in the code. Soffits became a big deal after Hurricane Charlie. And those are the horizontal, think of it as a screen door to your roof, you know, under the roof eave around your house. Soffits used to be thick and made out of wood and they stayed in place. And then we got into using light gauge plastic, aluminum. They popped during Charlie and the water hits the wall. The wind driven rain goes up, hits the soffit. And where do you think that water went?
1: Right back into the house.
0: Into the attic. So those are the things that go into the code. My only constructive criticism is the process, while sturdy enough, if it's followed, it's just a little too slow. So sometimes we have to speed those solutions to market. FEMA will come out with a special bulletin. But the code process itself is critical because it's the basis. The one thing about codes people don't know, codes are the minimum. They are not idealized. So that's the minimum for life safety. They're not necessarily the best for home performance. So sometimes there's a gap the insurance industry has a big lab up in South Carolina. They come out with what we call code future solutions, right? Like sealing the roof deck was a big thing that came out several years ago when the research showed shingles are the most common. They're flying off at some point, no matter what you do. Your roof deck is sitting there, and we leave gaps in the deck, right? So that when the deck heats up and expands, it doesn't buckle, right? Unfortunately, once the shingles go, what happens to those seams in the deck? The water streams in.
1: Sure.
0: They measured 9 bathtubs of water per minute coming into your attic.
1: Wow.
0: So now our code requires that you seal the deck, and other states are getting there slowly. But that's the secondary water barrier, and it protects you from that water in the attic. So we like to code future things. We just want them to be near-term future, not slow future, because we need those solutions and we need them right away.
1: What's that homeowner need to do in preparing their home or knowing that their home's as prepared as they can do for now?
0: So I have the best news. We have a great tool now. It's called the Strong Home Scale. You can get there through flash.org. You can go straight to it. We have data sets from Zillow and the national data sets. You put in your address, and it's going to say, okay, Bill, we see your house is built in 1985, and that's great. Here's an assumption of how it was built, but hey, here's the model code, and here's a comparison, and here are the things you might want to do to upgrade your home. And so we give you a recipe for how to upgrade your home. It's custom. It's a great starting point. Of course, it's free and non-commercial, but it's based on the best engineering in the U.S., and we're here to answer the questions. There's a ton of information about it. But if they say, okay, here's, and you get a scale, it's good, weak, good, best, right? And then you can play with it. It's dynamic. So if you say, okay, yeah, but I have shutters now. Click. I sealed my roof deck when I re-roofed. Click. Oh, I have a new garage door. Click. And you can move the needle on your house. And it's going to say, okay, I'm actually moving into the good zone. So now I have a couple things left to do. Maybe I'm going to get, better soffits or something like that. But the pictures are there, the explanations, and all the features are the structural aspects of the building code. So it's a really great tool. It was funded after a study by FEMA Building Division, Building Science Division. They provide a lot of support to us. And we talked to people and they said, can you just, don't turn me into an expert. Can you just tell me about my house? And that's why we built it the way we did it.
1: Now, you mentioned talking to people. You have a phone number that folks call and actually talk to someone. They submit their questions online. How's it work?
0: So 877-221-SAFE. And they can call us or they can email info@flash.org. If we have, if you stump us and we can't answer your question, we'll spin it out to the science panel.
1: And we'll talk more as we continue on the round table. Stay with us.
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1: Back on the Florida Roundtable as we talk hurricane season, being ready for it with your home, yourself also, because we're worried about that too. But a lot of things in play. Once the storm is gone, our guest, Leslie Chapman Henderson, is with FLASH, the Federal Alliance for Safe Homes. You were in the insurance industry, Leslie, and that's been a big issue here in the state for a number of years. No substantive action taken this year in the Florida legislature, but actions they've taken in the past have helped out some. We've got new companies coming in. We've got more opportunity. I got thrown out of Citizens myself, and we'll see how that plays out when that's done. But let's talk about the insurance angle for folks here.
0: Yeah, absolutely. You have to have resources to recover, and there are things you can do on the front end of that that can make a big difference. What I like to talk about with insurance is, let's start with the no surprises rule. You don't want to learn what's in your policy or what you wish was in your policy after the loss has occurred, right? Whether it's a hurricane or anything else. So what we tell people is, let's start with an annual checkup. Okay, doesn't sound like much fun, but call your company, go visit your agent, sit down and say, what do I have? You know, what am I missing? What's my deductible? What kind of clauses are in there? If you live in, say, for example, a condominium, you may have common area accountability for assessments. How much coverage is in my insurance policy for assessments? You may have an older home. You may require to be bringing it up to code after a hurricane. Do I have what's called law and ordinance coverage? And what's the percentage? How much is going to be there if I have to upgrade my house? And is there going to be a gap? So look for all those pitfalls and get all those things figured out and then adjust your coverage accordingly. While you're there, you can also say, hey, how can I get a better premium, or do I want to take a higher deductible to lower my premium? If I have a kitty set aside of money, maybe I can handle a higher deductible and enjoy that lower premium over time because I know I have the savings when and if it occurs. So all those financial discussions are the first thing. The second thing, and I did lead a claims team in my career as part of it, do home inventory after the holidays or after a birthday, if you have a change in the things in your home that are costly to replace. All you have to do these days is take your cell phone, turn on your camera, turn on the video setting, walk through your house, open up the closets. Okay, this is what I have here. Look at your electronics, your computer, your television, and all those things. Take a picture of the back.

0: So you can see the return on your investment over a short period of years is going to pay for the upgrade, but you get that discount every year in perpetuity. It doesn't stop. So that's a really big insurance solution. A lot of people have taken advantage of that. The legislature has continued to fund that. It went away for a little while. It came back about 3 years ago because of the active hurricanes and the insurance disruption. It's a cycle. I've witnessed it for almost 30 years, and it continues because you've got a finite amount of money covering a very uncertain, you know, weather forecast. And so when it gets quiet, the market is stronger. I'd like to think we're entering a quieter period, but time will tell.
1: There's something you mentioned that I found in my experience was key. I was with an insurance company handling my Citizens policy that was not a service-oriented company. They were order takers and wanting to do that part of the paperwork. But if I called with a question, it was difficult to get to them. It was difficult to get an answer. So when I found out I was being tossed from Citizens, I went to a major national insurer that I'd given up on, in all honesty, and went and sat down and talked to an agent in a region near my home. And that agent I talked to, not only did he take over being my representative for Citizens and dealing with the paperwork that's necessary there, making sure I'm not messing up, I said, I'd let you quote my car insurance, but I had a wreck last year and they're gigging me on that because of it. You're probably not. He said, let me quote it anyway. He saved me $800 every 6 months on the car insurance, and he took the homeowner's insurance off of my shoulders, and I know I've got somebody I can rely on. That, I think, is key, is having the right agent in dealing with these.
0: And they're going to be there for you after the storm, and they'll make special accommodations. You mentioned that auto and home, that's a multi-line policy discount. And that's really critical if you carry both. There's another line of insurance we should talk about, too, and that's flood insurance.
1: Most certainly.
0: This is very commonly people don't realize flood insurance is not covered in your homeowner's insurance. And this is one of those surprises we want to prevent from happening after the storm. It's a separate policy. It's sold separately. If you're not required to have it, it can be very affordable. And it's a great safety valve because people say, well, it doesn't flood here. And I like to say, yet. Where it rains, it can flood. And when it does, you need that flood insurance to recover and to build back. And so the thing about flood insurance has a 30-day waiting period. You have to buy it and then wait 30 days. Once the storm warnings go up, watches, warnings, etc., there are no sales of flood insurance. So flood insurance is another thing to talk to that great agent about. I'm glad you have a great agent because they are essential. Some of the companies that don't have agents also have terrific customer service that you can talk to. But if you're not getting that when the skies are blue, consider a different company. Yeah. Because when the bad things happen, you really want them on your side.
1: Yeah, that's very true. And you mentioned the service angle of it. And that's what I found with this agent in particular. The wealth of knowledge that he has on the various things in play. Things I don't deal with insurance every day. I need somebody who knows and understands.
0: Yeah, they're professionals. They're licensed professionals. They take continuing education courses that are required in Florida because things can change. But, you know, that they don't want you walking in surprised either. There's nothing worse than having to explain to somebody, you know, tree fall is one of the things that happens. If the tree does not fall on your home, that tree fall is typically not covered. And removing a large tree, as you know, is very expensive. We actually have a great insurance guide on our website, and people love it because it combines the insurance knowledge with the mitigation solution. But we also talk a lot about flood insurance, and then we talk to customers and consumers and users of our resources all the time, and they say, I wish I had known this. And that goes into our body of information. So we say, you know, it's very, very typical that people, even when people are buying, we have a buyer's guide for people picking a home. And we tell them about roof shape because they tell us, you know, I picked a model that had the gable. If someone had told me a hip or more aerodynamic roof shape was better, I would have picked that. But no one told me. So we're always trying to overcome the, I wish I had known that part of the formula for whatever kind of disaster it is. And that seems to hit the mark.
1: Well, and those agents can also be big part of service after the storm. Service before, most certainly. But then after, that becomes important as well. And then you're dealing with adjusters. We've had issues with out-of-state adjusters or contract adjusters coming in. Maybe not.

0: certified in the state. So having that guidance from that agent is going to be key.
1: We're right. And you don't want the person with a toolbox driving in from out of state that's not licensed and coming up to try to fix your roof for you. If you're with a good company, they have a team set up. They have contingency plans. They're bringing in capable, trained, responsible, ethical people. And if they're putting their name behind them, then your rebuilding is going to be of a quality nature. You don't want people coming across other states just to come in quick hit. And then if there's a problem with that new roof that they've repaired and it's leaking, how do you find them later? Yeah. So, you know, being with a good, you know, principled company is everything, because they will bring people in from across the country. When I worked on Hurricane Andrew, I was with a very large insurance company, and we had a response set up. We had people coming in from almost every state in the union, including Hawaii.
0: Sure.
1: Because we brought in all of our trained personnel to help.
0: Very good. Leslie Chapman Henderson with us. It is Flash, the Federal Alliance for Safe Homes, getting you ready for the storm. Hurricane season every year here in Florida. You got to be ready. We'll talk about your personal readiness when we continue.
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0: Back on the Florida Roundtable with Leslie Chapman Henderson with FLASH, the Federal Alliance for Safe Homes, talking storm readiness and dealing with the storm once it occurs. There's going to be an area of the state struck every year. It's just how it happens. And sometimes they get hit more than once, which is devastating. Leslie, let's talk about folks who have maybe stayed in a home or have a home that they're staying in. They're going to hopefully have or want a generator, but use it properly. And then the cleanup in the aftermath. Wildlife gets displaced. Not easy to let your pets out and not know if there's an alligator in the backyard. Let's talk about what we do in the wake of a storm.
1: All right. Well, unfortunately, very often we lose more lives and we see more injuries in the post-hurricane setting than we do during the hurricane itself. And there's a variety of ways that happens. One is people are curious and they get out there too soon. Water, standing water, downed power lines, these are all tremendous threats. So we don't want you leaving home, driving around to see what happened. There are professionals that will be out there doing that for you. And ahead of the storm, if you signed up for the Twitter or X feed or the Facebook of your community, those posts are going to go up from your law enforcement and your first responder community telling you which roads are closed and which ones are open. So first and foremost, stay home. It's very critical that you do that to remain safe. Another aspect to this is in your home, if you see that your power goes out and you may be well away from the strike of the hurricane zone, but the power can still go out where you live, mm-hmm. right? So if you have a portable generator, this is another area where we see problems with the improper use of those generators because they generate carbon monoxide. So that portable generator cannot be in your garage. It cannot be next to your garage. It cannot be under your roof eave because that carbon monoxide is going to draft into your home and we lose people that way. Push that generator 20 feet away from your home so that carbon monoxide can exhaust away from your home and keep you safe. Another thing is the use of hibachi grills. You don't bring those into the home. No fire pits in the home. We have first-time hurricane survivors who don't know these things. Another injury-causing aspect to the storms is the chainsaw. If you're going to use a chainsaw and you own a chainsaw, I want you to go to your local big box store, take the workshop, have a person who knows how to use it with you and practice before the hurricane season so that if you need to cut a limb and you have that chainsaw, I don't want to see any first-time users after the storm. Because why? If your power's out, you're probably hot. You're probably tired. You're post-storm stressed. We see heart attacks are one of the highest incidents that we see in elderly storm survivors.
0: See it every year.
1: I've seen it myself. Yeah, I've met people that I found out 3 days later that they passed after Hurricane Charlie. There was a gentleman, he was 91, and he was spry and talkative, came out of his house, and I learned later that 3 days later he died of a heart attack because it's stressful. So everything you can do to avoid injury, there's a cartoon that goes out that's pretty helpful of somebody holding a chainsaw in the left hand, and in the right hand they've got the manual. Don't do it.
0: Yeah.
1: No. It's not worth it.
0: No rookies in storm recovery. Yeah. Good idea.
1: Well, and here's the best thing to do. Get with your neighbors right now. Pull everyone together. Talk about, okay, if you have plywood storm shutters, the old school kind, which work if properly mounted, help each other put them up because they're heavy.
0: Sure.
1: That's another thing. Just as the storm is happening and the frenzy becomes, but get with your neighbors and make a pact. How are we going to help each other? Go together if you're going to tackle those trees and get, you know, there's always somebody that really knows how to do it. Let them be the lead. Make plans, practice, check on each other, have a phone tree. The best thing now is to create a text group And if you guys are all hunkered down, say you're in your neighborhood, get in the text group. How's everybody doing? Someone says, oh, my roof went. We had a situation with, it was Charlie, and the house across the street was a new house. Everything was intact, a little bit of pool screen and mulch went away. But the house from across the street from them was 1964 model home, and it just pretty much blew up.
0: Wow.
1: Those homeowners crawled through glass to take refuge with the neighbor, but they were in touch on text. So communicate, plan, practice. Don't forget how dangerous it is after the storm. And, you know, alligators, I'll tell you what also is out there, snakes.
0: Yes.
1: The storms can blow the snakes in, and we live in Florida. We're a giant swamp. So they're just anticipate those kinds of things and then choose safety over, you know, short-term impatience. Don't drive out there. That's when things really go south.
0: Sure. The TV weather folks, they live for hurricane season. They thrive on it. Every time a storm is going to impact our region, the group of us here at the station, we're together, we're in the studio, and if it's impacting us, we're here throughout that storm and in the aftermath as well. A lot of things to consider. Leslie Chapman Henderson is with us. We continue and wrap it up on the Florida Roundtable when we come back in moments right here on the Florida News Network. Again, catch up with me and our podcast. You find those at BillMick.com.
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3: Wrapping up the hurricane show today on the Florida Roundtable. The idea is being prepared, being ready, and what do you do afterwards? Leslie Chapman Henderson's with us. She is the president and CEO of FLASH, the Federal Alliance for Safe Homes. Leslie, it's a treasure trove of information, and I appreciate you sharing it with us this weekend. Let's go to after the storm. Services is a key, and being ready to recover and getting it done. What are your best recommendations here?
4: So after you're ready in the Hurricane Strong path, the last stop on the train is service, because if you're ready, then you're also in a position to help others. And it's very exciting to see how that happens in communities. Restaurants, for example, that figure out, okay, we have a generator, we can give people ice. I have a store where people can come and plug in and charge their phones. And so the businesses are really good at this. We're recently with some chefs who come out and they deploy across the country to do that. What we do at FLASH is we come into the community and we support the nonprofits who rebuild for people who were uninsured or underinsured. Mm-hmm. And we take advantage of that opportunity to showcase the best practices in resilient building. So right now, for example, we're working with 3 nonprofits up in Black Mountain, North Carolina, who are going to create what we're calling the neighborhood. 56 homes for people whose property was so torn up by Hurricane Helene that it's not buildable any longer.
3: Oh, wow.
4: And they've purchased 12 acres. We're going to do 28 homes a year starting this fall. These homes will be built to the highest code future beyond code standard called Fortified, and they'll be the most insurable. They'll get discounts on insurance every year because of it. And they'll also be the strongest and sturdiest for wind and flood should that area of the country get hit again, which eventually it will. There's nothing more gratifying than helping people get through recovery, because it's another area that people don't anticipate how long it could take. Say you're properly insured, you have your money for your deductible. That's step one.
3: Mm-hmm.
4: Step one. You have to then figure out, okay, Who are my builders? Who are the trades that are going to help me recover? Do I have a roofer? These are relationships you can figure out right now. You can figure out who the best people are in your community, and you can craft a relationship with them now and say, okay, if I have roof damage in a hurricane, will you help me? That way you're not scrambling to choose those people after the storm. And we find that to be very effective.
3: They're all going to be busy.
4: They're not going to be answering the phone. We have a relationship with the tree service. I live in Tallahassee. We have our trees looked at every year, because tree fall is a big deal. Sure. And can cause damage. After the last hurricane, the tree service we work with came by just to check on us and see if we were okay. We didn't
3: relationships matter.
4: They really do.
3: That's fantastic. That's good to hear. Final thoughts as we get ready to bail out for this weekend.
4: So I want you to be hurricane strong and visit us at flash.org. Stump us with the hardest questions, but use our tools, put in your address, get some recommendations, and figure out how you can be ready for the season. And then once, as we said before, once you're ready, you can also turn around and help others. Even if it's just an elderly neighbor, just think of the impact you could make when you're ready, and you can help them be ready as well.
3: I have a company that sells generators as a sponsor on my weekday show. And I get calls every hurricane season, folks who have patronized them and saying, look, my house became the house for the block party, and we ate together every night. They came to my house for information. 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Leslie Chapman Henderson, thank you. 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I look forward to talking to you again. Thank you so much.
4: Thank you.
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Speaking of Diary, this is where it all started at 920 on WJRR with Pat Lynch and Taco.

Hey, people, that was Garden by Pearl Jam. But though this is coming up, Jimi Hendrix, this cat was so good. And a lot of people don't realize it. This, and that. But though he played the guitar upside down and backwards with his teeth and with a couple more things. Plus set it on fire.

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101.1 WJRR, Orlando's Rock Station. My name is Tamo. Like, look, went to London for the first time a couple weeks ago. Fell in love. Now I'm like pro English, British, everything. Wore my Oasis shirt yesterday. I was like, why couldn't England have played like that on Wednesday? Oh, don't give me it's messy. It's the goats. I'm rooting for Spain today. Kickoff at 3 o'clock for the World Cup final live from Jersey at MetLife Stadium.

0: 101.1 WJRR, Orlando's Rock Station. My name is Tamo. Mega Millions, nobody won on Friday. Jackpot for Tuesday is now at $707 million. 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

101.1 WJRR, Orlando's Rock Station. My name is Tammo. Like many elder millennials, I love to speak in emoji. And we're getting some new ones that include a pickle, a lighthouse, and my personal favorite, a cast with a fishing net. 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

101.1 WJRR. Orlando's Rock Station. We'll see how many beers I have watching the World Cup final at 3 o'clock. But the goal is tonight to go see The Odyssey, the new Christopher Nolan movie. It's opening weekend. Got to set aside 3 hours. But everybody I know that's seen it with Matt Damon and Anne Hathaway says it's awesome. I want to play some Ice Nine Kills. It's Twisting the Knife.

101.1 WJRR, Orlando's Rock Station. My name is Tammo, and internet in true diabolical form talking about the diarrhea diet and people like buying bagged salads and eating them. And I'm like, okay. That's one of the things that you should stay away from if you're worried about cyclospora. It's bagged lettuce, bagged salads, berries, and fresh herbs. If you do choose to eat those things, just make sure you wash them thoroughly.

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Exciting. This week got the announcement from Nickelback. They're going to release their 11th studio album, Everything Under the Sun, October 30th. Never made

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It's Dana McKenzie here with you till 3 o'clock this afternoon. 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

Money Mad just donated $100K from their All Within My Hands Foundation to Venezuela after that devastating earthquake. And my gosh, all the flooding in Texas again. Jeez. It's Dana Orlando's Rock Station is 101.1. Here's Disturbed.

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1: 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Unleaded.
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I'll tell you what I'd be stoked about. 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

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I'm Dana. 13 more chances to win $1,000 in gas cash tomorrow. 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

Green Day have announced their Nimrod soundtrack coming out July 31st. Then the Nimrod's movie will be in theaters in August. They've even unleashed a brand new song, I'm Never Gonna R.I.P. 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

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It's 101.1. How you doing? 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Get your tickets, by the way, for our first HOB Rock session going down August 8th, WJRR.com.

0: Less rain coverage, but still cloudy here across central Florida as we head throughout your Sunday. Expect storms throughout the later afternoon into the early evening associated with the outer bands of our tropical system in the Gulf. But that's forecasted to move away from central Florida over the next couple of days. Expect temperatures here to remain in the low 90s and rain chances continuing to drop, but heat increasing by midweek. With your West 2 weather update, I'm First Warning Meteorologist Victoria Wisniewski.
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1: I am smelling like the roses somebody gave me. 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

Be sure to head over to Barkhaven with Orlando's Rock Station this afternoon at 2 o'clock in Orlando. It's the Taco Bob Summer of Rock Happy Hour with your chance to win tickets to see Poppy.

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Orlando's Rock Station is 101.1. Join JRR Taco Bob for the Summer of Rock Happy Hours, kicking off at 2 this afternoon at Barkhaven in Orlando. Lots of games, cool giveaways. Every 15 minutes, we got concert tickets like Flyleaf and Sevenfold Poppy. It's the JRR Summer of Rock Happy Hour this afternoon at 2 with Taco Bob at Barkhaven.

Still one of the most streamed artists of all time with that song right there, Radiohead, Creep. I'm Dana on 101.1 WJRR. 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

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Starting just after 9 a.m. tomorrow morning. 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It's WJRR.

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Taco Bob's getting ready to head over to Barkhaven in Orlando. You want to get there early, get yourself a good spot, get ready to win prizes every 15 minutes. 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

Body Matt, Orlando's Rock Station 101.1, the nicest metal band around. They just dropped another 100K from their All Within My Hands Foundation to the people of Venezuela after that devastating earthquake caused so much damage. Disturbed, I Will Not Break, Dana on 101.1.

Blind Melon, No Rain, Orlando's Rock Station is 101.1. What's up, you guys? Dana here. 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Post Malone will headline later today.

Orlando's Rock Station 101.1 live today at Barkhaven in Orlando. It's Taco Bob and the Summer of Rock Happy Hour. Get over there. Win yourself some free concert tickets. Rise Against. It's Dana with Prayer of the Refugee on 101.1.

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I'm out of here, you guys. Have a great day. Thank you so much for listening. Head over to Barkhaven before 4 o'clock this afternoon. Taco Bob's there for the Summer of Rock Happy Hour with giveaways every 15 minutes. 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It's 101.1. 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

That's really good stuff, man. New Nickelback, Rattle the Cage, 101.1 WJRR, new album, Everything Under the Sun, will be out October 30th. Appreciate you stopping in. Sunday Funday Action with Tom Petty on JRR. She's a

at the weekend, 101.1 WJRR. You put some money on the World Cup this afternoon, even if you're not really into soccer. I've waited until this game personally to put money because I feel like Argentina is going to win. 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

101 WJRR. I know if you were Earth Day Birthday, you heard Sleep Theory's cover of NSYNC's Bye Bye Bye. They've officially released that as a single. It's great. I mean, Sleep Theory really could do no wrong with music, it seems.

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What a great show at the Amp. Of course, Big JRR Roadshow. 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
1: 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My name is Slore. Disturbed. You're ready to play the Seminole Hard Rock down in Hollywood. And that's it. Working on new music this year after that.

0: Latest for Poppy there, Tom will tell Orlando's Rock Station 101 WJRR. Concert goers at Upheaval Festival up in Michigan confused the other day. You know, they had that horrible smoke from wildfires in Canada that's been covering like the Great Lakes area. Well, Poppy sent her band out to play at this festival, but she never came out. I was like, wait, what the hell's happening here? Luckily, we won't have that issue. We'll see her at Hard Rock Live coming up mid-August. 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

Yeah, Metallica giving Avatar the highest credit opening for them on the M72 World Tour. 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

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Papa Roach continues to write new music out on tour. We'll get a new album here eventually. It's a wake-up calling. WJRR.

the collab we didn't know we needed, but sounds phenomenal. Electric Callboy, new album coming out August 7th. And the first track off this thing, they've partnered with The Offspring for Let the Good Times Roll. It's New Rock 101.1 WJRR.

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So we're getting through your Sunday scaries. 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

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I appreciate you being here. 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Less commercials, win free stuff on there, too. Stained on JRR. Yeah.

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Blech. I know. No one wants it. We do have free stuff for you. We wake up with Lynch and Taco in the morning. 30 years of rocking Central Florida this year. It's wild. 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

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I appreciate you rocking on our iHeart Radio app all weekend long. 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